0: would say in some of the Latino companies, they call that football, okay? Yeah. The FIFA World Cup's going down right now. And of course, Tony Two Times all in it, man.
1: I'm all in it, man. Shout out to Messi and everybody, man. They over here just scored too. It's crazy.
0: It's crazy.

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Guess what? We got lobster pasta back there, hamburgers, chicken wings, steak dinners. Matter of fact, if you want to, you can get yourself a fried bologna sandwich, Stacey Blackman. 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With that lettuce and tomato, you know that's your

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0: Cancer season, right?
1: Yep.
0: For sure. So guess what? We got a Cancer in the building celebrating our birthday. Happy birthday to Sharon! Look, Stacey, she came ready. She got her thigh-high boots on. She got her little booty leather shorts on. That girl ready right there. She ready. How you feeling, Miss Lady? How you feeling?
2: I'm feeling wonderful. 62 and feeling good.
0: 62? Girl, you look like you 18 out here in these streets. Stacey, you got to see this one right here. Holla at your girls. Who's out here partying with you tonight? Look, she got to look around. Uh-oh, she look. She don't know. Let me go around. What's your name, Miss Lady?
2: I'm Jeanette.
0: Jeanette? All right, who else? What'd you say?
3: Kim.
0: And hold on, let me come over here. What's your name?
4: Latrice.
0: And?
5: Keisha.
0: All right, y'all got to make sure y'all celebrate with Miss Sharon. She's celebrating her birthday, 62, baby. Yeah. I'm like, oh my goodness. Sharon up in here like she 18 years old tonight. Look. And you know what? Wheels is also celebrating his birthday. We got a whole bunch of people in here for him. All right, so hold on. Talk to me. I know you, Mr. Ronald. Ronald Anthony's uncle. That's right. So I remember your face. You look just like Ray Styles. What is that now?
6: Wheels, my brother.
0: That's your brother? Okay, so shout your people out. Y'all got a whole bunch of people out here. Who y'all got out here partying tonight?
6: Got my wife, Sharon, my sister, Betty, my nephew, Orlando.
0: Okay.

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7: We looking good, Stacey. We looking pretty good right now.
9: Let me,
7: is this fireworks? You got your own fireworks going on tonight? What's that, Stacey?
9: Let me test your old school. Let me see. Okay, you know a little something about the old school.
7: I know, that's set it off right there. House right. Party, baby. That's right?
9: Yeah, that's before your time, but you...
7: No, it wasn't.
9: You're doing all right.
7: I was little, but I was still in there.
9: Get in the bed. Go to bed.
7: Yep. When they was having the living room parties with that console, that floor model console.
9: Oh, yeah.
7: Oh, yeah, that's my daddy joint right there for sure. All right, so look, y'all trying to set it off. You know what? We're kicking off your 4th of July weekend, right? You're looking to have yourself a good time, right? Well, come on through and check us out. We're over here at TCB 5400 Bar and Grill, located at 5400 Niven Road. Put that in your address and get your behind over here. Everybody's free till 9 p.m., so I'm looking at my clock. You officially got 33 more minutes to get through the door, okay? Now, you know, Stacey, how they like to do. They wait until, like, 8:55. They try to come squeezing on in here. Yeah.
9: Your whole body got to be in the building. You can't be in line.
7: That's right. Body. So come on through, check us out. And don't forget, if you got family in town, bring them on over here. As a matter of fact,

0: So come on out here and kick off your 4th of July weekend with a bang. You trying to set me up, right?
1: My bad, my bad.
0: Why you do me like that, Stacey?
1: I know I'm doing too much today.
0: You are doing too much. It's 105.3 R&B, y'all.
1: Woo! Come on, man.

0: We're going to Aunt Cookie House. Take the plastic off the furniture, man. Let's go.
1: Oh, there you go. There you go. With that matching set. Come on, store.

105.3 R&B, y'all. What you doing on a Friday night? You need to come through and holla at us right over here at TCB 5400 Bar and Grill. We get it in. Your man DJ Stacey Blackman on the ones and twos. Yeah, DJ Storm is also in the building.

0: Let's vibe. I'm rocking with you, Stacey.
1: All right. You know, I'm old school. I'm old school right now.
0: I know. We got you covered. Cancers, I know y'all in the building. We got Will celebrating his birthday. Sharon celebrating her birthday. My people from up top in the building visiting from out of town. And, of course, we got our couple right there. They bust a Yui. We're going to call them the U-turn people.

you didn't. I heard that Keon was over here celebrating a birthday too. Happy birthday, Keon. Also, we got Eric Bowser celebrating a birthday too. Happy birthday.

0: I know you can't get enough. I know. And I told you, we up here at TCB 5400 Bar and Grill. Get it in on a Friday night, 4th of July weekend. Let me be exact about that. Uh-huh. And, of course, we got the J-Spot. How you doing, Miss Lady?
1: I'm doing wonderful, baby. How about you tonight?
0: I'm doing pretty good. Tell us what you got back there that you about to cook up for the fellas. And the ladies, too, because the ladies like to smoke cigars as well.
1: Yes, ma'am. I got your Vanilla Hennessy, Stacy.
2: You know that. That's my favorite cigar.
1: Your Fat Bottom Betty's, your Monte Cristo's. Come and get them. I got some new cigars on deck. So come and experience the J-Spot at 5400 Nivens Road. Come and see the cigar lady on the patio.
0: All right, we got a cigar lady, and also we got a hookah lady all out there on the patio. Whether you want cigars or hookahs, we got you. And I'm looking at my clock right now. You got some time to get here. As a matter of fact, you got like 18 more minutes to get through the door for absolutely free. Right, Stacy?
2: That's it, what it is, man. If it's free, it's for me.
0: That's right. Come on through and check us out. Don't wait till the last minute. And, of course, we got all the games on the big screen TVs. We're celebrating your birthdays. Cancers, it's your season, baby. Yeah. Come through and check us out. It's Olympia D, DJ Stacy Blackman, 105.3 R&B.
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One Stop Remodeling. 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

0: Renee's in the building. 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
0: Only one? 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
7: When you need somebody to help you, you want somebody with that dog in them. I'm talking about that dog in them. You ever hear the expression? Like you ain't got that dog in you. 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Gotta have Top Dog with you. He got that dog in him. 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He gonna fight to the end. And you know what he gonna try to do. He gonna try to

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5: When you need somebody to help you, you want somebody with that dog in them. 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He gonna try to

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6: When you need somebody to help you, you want somebody with that dog in them. I'm talking about that dog in them. You ever hear the expression? 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If you gotta fight, you better have a dog with you. If you gotta fight, you gotta have a dog with you. Gotta have Top Dog with you. He got that dog in him. And he gonna fight. He gonna fight to the end. And you know what he gonna try to do. 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

0: What's up, man? It's your boy, Nebby Chef, man. Celebrity Chef of Charlotte. And when I'm cooling, I'm listening to 105.3.
1: You want to do this? 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Sisters, how y'all feel? 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
4: When you need somebody to help you, you want somebody with that dog in them. 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
8: When you need somebody to help you, you want somebody with that dog in them. 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
1: 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Yeah.

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But right now, 105.3 is back with another set of the best throwbacks in today's R&B on 105.3 R&B.

While you stand on business on the JOB, so do we by playing Charlotte's best throwbacks. 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
2: 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Oh, dear God, creator of the entire universe, we stop what we are doing to say thank you and to let you know that we appreciate having you in our lives. 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You did not let the sea stop Moses. You parted the waters. You did not allow the wall to stop Joshua. You made the wall come tumbling down. You didn't allow the giant to stop David. And you didn't even allow death to stop Jesus, who we all know is still teaching as strong as ever. So all that we ask of you today, dear God, is to please help us to never forget that for with you, our God, nothing is impossible. Hallelujah and amen.
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1: UNCC, the 49 of Pride. Ooh. But when I'm in Charlotte, my best throwbacks in today's R&B is going down right now on 105.3 R&B. Let's go get it!

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My name is John Wynn. I'm from Rock Hill. I would not change my station for anything. Matter of fact, if you get in my car now, that's all you're going to hear. 105.3, and don't touch that dial.

0: Hey, yo, this is D.L. Hughley. 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

don't come equipped with rear view mirrors. They dip as quick as they can. The atmosphere is now ripped. I'm so like a pimp. I'm glad it's night. So the light from the sun would not burn me on my bum when I shoot the moon.

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0: 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Willie Ramey and Funky Boy.
2: Good morning, good morning. Welcome to Willie Ramey and Funky Boy on this beautiful Saturday morning, Willie. Hey! I'm happy, Willie.
3: Why?
2: Happy to see you back.
3: Yeah.
2: Know you came back last week.
3: Oh, man.
2: Glad to see you back up in the building.
3: Man.
2: You know, Funky miss you when you. Even though sometimes, Willie, we got to go at it.
3: We have to.
2: That's just how it is.
3: Have to.
2: You know, Chris gets in the middle. He don't want to be in.
3: Have to.
2: He's a New Yorker.
3: Funky, you my guy. I just noticed sometimes.
2: Sometimes I get off track a little bit, Willie. But sometimes Funky got a lot going on. You know what I'm saying? I just want to mention, you know, my dad didn't go to that appointment, Willie. You know, I told you about my dad's
3: appointment.
2: I booked the appointment 2 months ago.
3: He doesn't want to.
2: And the day of the appointment, you know what he said?
3: What he said?
2: I called and said, hey, I'm getting ready to meet you down at Lowe's so I could drive y'all up. I'm not coming.
3: He's not coming.
2: I'm like, what?
3: He's not coming.
2: I don't feel
3: good. Did you
2: good
3: pay that
2: I'm
3: cancellation?
2: I'm not driving. I'm not coming.
3: Did you pay that cancellation?
2: $50. My mom paid the $50 because my dad said, no, not today.
3: So I'm telling you again, you got to listen to it. When folks are getting older and those appointments are pointing out where they are starting to decline, they do not want to go.
2: They don't want to go. I would never have guessed that about my dad, Willie.
3: Yes, you can.
2: You know,
3: how old is your dad now?
2: 85.
3: Thank you.
2: So you know, 85.
3: It's by default.
2: He came out. The fresh waters for Father's Day. I forgot to mention that last week. Thank you, Dad. He came out for Father's Day.
3: It's a decline.
2: And he didn't want to come to that. You know what I mean? My brother had to drive him up, and he didn't want to come. But when he got them beef ribs, yes, sir, them tater salad yams, green bean, my dad was happy.
3: He knew about that.
2: He was happy. Yes, sir.
3: Hey, your daddy's here. I shout out to everybody last week. Father's Day, if you see it, got your father, love on him. That's a
2: please.
3: Blessing. They're not going to always be here.
2: No.
3: So I'm just telling you, enjoy yourself.
2: That's why I was trying to go down there and get him for that apartment.
3: He wasn't coming. I could have told
2: him. He said, I'm not going. I'm not feeling well today, Kim, and so don't call me back. I'm not coming.
3: Call him, be like, but hey, I got some tickets to go meet the
2: I got some tickets to go see Frankie Beverly. If you go up there to see Frankie Beverly.
3: He'd be like, doop, I'm here. Hello. What time?
2: I don't want him to go see Frankie, Willie. That means he's never going to be back.
3: Folks, we got back with us. We do a party. It was so nice we had to do it twice. We got Miss Weeks back with us.
2: Miss Weeks!
3: Last time she was here with our last conversation, we talked about the changes to Medicaid. And folks, we pointed out to Medicaid coming in the end of 2026, moving into 27. So we can definitely, by 2028, they're going to have work requirements, verification. You're going to have to.
2: You didn't just go ahead and pop it out one more time.
3: Pop it out. Give me the quick eight.
2: It's the quick eight.
3: Highlight.
2: It's the quick eight.
4: You got it. The quick eight. Number one, work requirements. That will change. You'll have to do a minimum of 80 hours per month. You're going to have to verify your work. You're going to have a 6-month redetermination. A reduced retroactive coverage is coming effective January 2027. We're going to have stricter eligibility verification. There will be immigrant eligibility restrictions. There will be cost sharing and co-pays. And the ABA therapy changes specific to North Carolina, we'll have to definitely take a closer look at because that is changing. But the note is implemented this particularly implements it's supposed to help control costs. Let me just say it that way.
3: Like Doge?
4: I will not speak to that.
3: Like Doge.
2: Like douche?
3: Elon? No, Doge.
2: Oh, I didn't know what you were saying. I thought you said douche.
3: I said what he did, not what he was.
2: Oh, all right. So she said the work requirements, the work verification.
3: You're on parole.
2: The 6 months.
3: No, hold on.
2: Redetermination.
3: Now, this is the one. Bump that funny. Forget that. This is what I want to know, Miss Week. Do you have to pee in a cup?
4: No.
2: What do you mean by that, Willie?
4: No.
3: Are they
2: drugs? Can you be on drugs and still get Medicaid?
3: Are you drug tested? Because I'm telling you, coming down the pipe,
2: man,
3: are you drug tested?
2: A lot of people that no Medicaid.
3: You can be done. I'm telling you now, folks, you better be on the lookout.
2: You better be glad you ain't doing that.
3: All it takes is a late night legislative session, and next thing you know, Medicaid requirements. Now you're on all that smoking gas and that skunk and that loud, and now you can't go to the doctor because you know. No coverage for you.
2: Wow.
3: No coverage for you.
2: So they're not doing that, though, Miss Weeks.
4: Not to my knowledge.
2: Not yet, Willie. That's coming.
3: I'm trying. Okay.
2: Don't even give them no ideas, Willie.
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0: Now, Medicaid Contact Center, dial them at 888-245-0179. And folks, if you're a provider, reach out to NC Tracks and let them know, hey, what's coming down the pipeline? Cause I know they offer some trainings out there. They're usually doing trainings and workshops for providers, but you need to. What you about to say?
2: I was just going to say, go ahead and be certain to contact your insurance companies as well.
0: There you go.
2: Take a look at your cards, flip it over. The number is there. Just make that inquiry. Find out, all you need to know about the changes coming.
0: Now, we looked at that. So, folks, again, we gave a quick recap of all the things that are coming. These things are coming into 26, going into 2027. Definitely want to take it whole by 2028. You're looking at there's income verification. You're going to have to work 80 hours a month, and then you have to document that. And they got you in some, you got to get some job training. So it might help you come out on the better end, but we're trying to let you know, folks, that the black card, the healthcare black card,
1: is no longer.
0: Medicaid is no longer.
1: Wow.
0: It is no longer.
1: So just because you're not grandfathered in anymore, back then you were grandfathered. No. You know what I mean?
0: I saw this, and I'm going to tell you this. I saw this with the DBE, Disabled Disadvantaged Business Entities, whatever. And we saw that when they made that change and they came back and said you had to recertify. You had to go through that whole process again. It's going to interrupt your funds for a little bit. Make sure you stay proactive. Funky, take us out because we're going to bring Miss Weeks back so she can give us an update on Medicaid.
1: 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We'll be right back. 105.3 RNB.

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4: R&B. We're back with Funky Paul on this beautiful Saturday morning. Shout out to Chris.
5: Chris.
4: Trying to lock, but it ain't gonna lock because your hair is too soft.
5: You got that soft.
4: Your hair ain't gonna lock, Chris. I'm gonna tell you right now. You know what I mean?
5: Chris got baby hair.
4: You're gonna be coming up in here looking funky.
5: He got baby hair.
4: Baby hair. You ain't even got the gel your hair down around your side. It just lays nice and tight. That's all I'm saying, Willie.
5: Right there on his edge.
4: Yes, sir. You see that edge? Ain't no peas there, boy. You can't get no locks. Yeah.
6: But Miss Lee said you can get locks.
7: You can get it. You can get the right lock.
4: Get up with her later, but I'm telling you.
5: Need a lock tissue.
7: That's right.
5: Just need a lock tissue.
4: Y'all, you going to New York? You don't need no lock.
5: I'm gonna tell you who's gonna need a lock tissue.
4: Who is that?
5: For they gonna have to unlock these benefits because they about to lock these benefits.
4: They about to lock it down. Give us a definition between Medicaid and Medicare, Miss Wheat.
7: So basically, Medicaid, sir, basically is for anyone between the ages of 19 to 64, and Medicare would be for our elderly, our seniors, age 65 and up.
5: And those that are deemed disabled.
7: Correct.
5: If you're getting SSI. Then normally you will get Medicare.
7: Correct.
4: If you're getting SSI, you're going to get Medicare.
5: Your Social Security benefit.
4: And you start.
5: Because you're disabled.
4: Right. So Medicare starts around 65.
5: For everybody else.
4: Everybody else.
5: For the non-disabled.
4: The non-disabled.
5: The non-disabled.
4: Okay.
5: Medicaid is you just low income.
4: Okay.
5: Low income.
4: But Medicare, you paid into that.
5: But no.
4: All your life, right? When you work.
5: But you can't get the Medicare. And then fall below the financial requirement to get Medicaid.
4: I got you. So you can get both.
5: Because you can be on a fixed income. People don't realize it's expensive being poor and expensive being old. So if you didn't plan
4: it
5: correctly, you will go from that. You don't have your health care benefits from your job anymore.
4: That's true.
5: And you got to realize you can have some great benefits working at Waffle House.
4: Right.
5: Waffle House has great benefits.
4: Right.
5: So you think, you
4: got great benefits.
5: Now you're not working anymore and you don't have those benefits. Now you have to pay. That's where you see the
4: Medicare advantage and all that.
5: Yeah, you got to look at that. Everybody can't afford it.
4: No.
5: So
4: she got updates now on Medicare.
5: Here's updates to Medicare. Let's go.
7: Absolutely. So the Medicaid changes for 2027. Just note that Medicare, all the changes start in 2027 as opposed to Medicaid, which begins the first point takes effect October of 2026.
5: Ooh.
7: So let's take a look at Medicare.
5: Medicare.
7: So, number one, Medicare Advantage payments, effective 2027. The Medicare Advantage plans are projected to receive a net average payment increase of 2.48%. That's over $13 billion in additional payments.
4: Wow.
5: $13 billion in additional payments.
4: So I paid into Medicare. Right.
5: Uh-huh.
4: And I still got a net increase.
5: No, that's on the Medicare Advantage.
4: Program. When you pay an additional.
5: That's for the extra.
4: The extra stuff.
5: That's for the extra.
4: You know, the silver sneakers and whatnot.
5: Those Medicare
4: extra.
5: Advantage plans.
4: Okay, gotcha.
5: So you have the Advantage plans, then you have the supplement plans, then you have just traditional Medicare.
4: Medicare just straight up.
5: But for the ones that's pushed by the insurance companies, the United Healthcare,
4: the ones
5: matter,
4: that flood the TV and radio.
5: Flooded. You're going to see that go about
4: 2.4%. Gotcha. Yeah. Number two.
7: Indeed. Number two, supplemental benefits and debit card security. To help reduce fraud and misuse, debit cards for supplemental benefits must include real-time verification and point-of-sale coverage checks.
4: Wow. Now, what does that mean?
7: So, basically, they're going to start utilizing PINs and I forget what they call that other It's a verification on your card. It's just like a credit card. If you're going to use a, if you're going to tap your phone, you may be required to enter a PIN.
4: Gotcha.
7: To allow that card to open up.
5: So this is for those folks, if you've seen it for Medicare Advantage, they have the, you get a card that you get a refund back that you can use for daily.
4: I got you. Correct.
5: And they give you the card. Ooh. Like in Charlotte, with something that's between $300 to $400.
7: Correct.
5: Now they're saying,
4: my uncle get one. That, I've been waiting on it too.
5: So is this trying to limit them handing the card to somebody else and somebody else using their card?
4: Right.
7: Correct.
5: Yeah.
7: So in addition to, just like, it's just like a regular, it's the same as if we were using our credit cards. You know, there are different steps that we can utilize to protect the money on our card.
4: Well, this ain't called like a food stamp card, ain't it, Willie? You can't just go now and use somebody's food stamp card.
5: Yes, you can.
4: Oh, you can still do that?
5: Yes, you can.
4: Well, I ain't never did it, but I know you know.
5: Yes, you can.
7: If you have
5: all you need
7: pin.
5: Is the pin.
7: Correct.
5: Yes, you can.
4: Okay.
5: But this is saying a point of sale coverage check, meaning at the point of sale, now I need to see your Medicaid card as well. They're trying to verify that the people using it.
7: Probably your ID. You never know.
5: You just, but it's saying coverage.
4: Mm-hmm. Coverage.
5: I need to make sure you're covered at the time of sale.
7: Yep.
5: Point of sale coverage.
4: Point of sale coverage.
5: So I'm telling you, they're trying to inconvenience the stew out of you so that you, don't
4: say,
5: be
4: inconvenienced. I don't want it.
5: So I'm going to tell you what you need to do now. And I'm going to say this to all my vendors out there, all my entrepreneurs. If you serve this population, go ahead and put your things in place now, so that you are ready to be able to continue to serve your clientele when these changes take place. You don't sit around and complain about the changes that are coming.
4: Call that here.
5: Go ahead and put the processes and policies in place so that you can continue to serve. And if you make it an easy experience for your people, they will continue to come in. All right, good. What's the third one, Ms.
7: Absolutely.
5: Week?
7: So, special benefits for chronic illness.
5: Here we go. Here it is.
7: Mm-hmm.
5: Here
7: coverage
5: it goes.
7: Rules
5: go,
7: for supplemental
5: Weeks.
7: Benefits will change. Medicare plans cannot cover illegal cannabis products under SSBCI, which is the Special Benefits for Chronic Care Illness. That is correct. Cannabis will not be covered.
4: Wow! Willie, you know my elbows hurt, you know my knee joint and whatnot. I get me a little cannabis, you know what I mean? Help me out
5: but
4: with my joint.
7: It says illegal.
5: It says illegal.
7: Now, if you have a prescription.
4: Oh, illegal!
7: Correct.
4: Okay.
7: All right, you got to have a prescription.
4: Weed. You gotta have your card.
5: But you know now, it's still
7: right,
5: not. It's not. Well,
7: such.
5: Folks, we gotta look at it. Make sure you do a deep dive on this because marijuana is still illegal.
4: Illegal.
5: It's still illegal.
7: Yes, it is. Okay.
5: It's still a class. What is it, class A? It's a class A controlled substance. It's a controlled substance.
7: It is a controlled.
5: So
7: it's
5: that is why you can't put the money from the dispensaries in the bank. That's why it's still a bank in it because it's still illegal. So you need to verify and check what is and what isn't before you go and get just surprised.
4: Wow. Hey, we're going to be right back. Willie Raymond, Funky Boy with Miss Weeks with CW Williams Community Health Center. We'll be right back.

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1: We're back. What a Raymond. Funky Paul on this beautiful Saturday morning.
0: Shout out to Nick Rose.
1: Shout out to Rose, baby. Got that new ride. Got that new whip. Woo. Nick, I'm ready to go down to Paulin's Island anytime, baby. Come and get Funky and let's roll in your new whip.
0: Bring us back, Funky. Who we got with Miss Weeks?
1: Miss Monique Weeks. C.W. Williams Community Health Center, 3 locations right here. And guess what? C.W. Williams serve 5 areas.
0: Yes.
1: 5 areas. 5 counties. Mecklenburg, Gastonia, Cabarrus, Union, Anson.
0: Woo.
1: Bam!
0: Bam! I dropped a senior off for one of the new ones. It's off of Old States. From the Old Pineville.
1: Old Pineville Road.
0: Yes, I'm telling
1: That's
0: you.
1: That's a nice
0: they're
1: facility.
0: They're up there.
6: Well, you're probably thinking about Wilkinson Boulevard. So we have 2 medical facilities.
0: No, I'm thinking Old Pine.
6: One is 3333 Wilkinson Boulevard, and the other is 5800 Old Pineville Road.
0: I'm talking about Old Pineville.
6: That's the second location.
0: Yep. She'll tell me what I'm
1: saying. You got one on Clinton,
6: it's a new
1: too,
6: facility,
1: right?
6: Facility.
0: Miss Weeks.
6: But Wilkinson is the newest.
0: It's early in the morning, Miss Weeks.
1: It's real early in the morning.
0: She got a lock. See, that's the thing. She got all the locks, and she talking to us crazy.
6: No, I'm talking to you from a very wise place.
1: A very wise place, Willie. You the one talking crazy.
0: It's
1: you know what I mean?
0: Oh, because Miss Monique Weeks is coming and dropped all this information. I feel bad for all our folks out there who might not be.
1: You better get your pen and paper.
0: And
1: you better be listening.
0: Need to Ms. reach Monique. Out. Miss Monique Weeks, and you can reach out.
1: She
0: we gave it again. 704-393-7720, extension 1045. I'm going to say it one more time. 704-393-7720, extension 1045. Just Google it. I need C.W. Williams. And then when you call them, hit extension 1045.
1: 1045. She got .4 with it. That's a big one. Go ahead, Ms. Monique.
6: Yes, it is. So .4 regarding Medicaid changes for 2027. It would be the projected 2027 costs for Medicare Part B premium. This projected standard monthly premium will be $202.90 per month. There will be an increase.
0: Man.
6: If you need assistance, please contact Medicare.gov. Please contact Medicare.gov.
1: So you work all your life. Let's just nip it in the
0: book. Let's nip it, Funky.
1: Let's nip it.
0: Nip it.
1: Work all your life. You put in the Medicare. You know what I mean? You get old. You know, I can go to the doctor, Medicare, cover it, whatnot. But really, if you want those extra, she's saying that now that's going to be an addition, $202.90 out of my Social Security check.
0: No.
1: What's she saying, Willie?
0: No, that's not the extra. Everybody pays a Medicare Part B premium.
6: Correct.
1: Okay.
0: Normally it comes out of your retirement.
1: Okay.
0: It comes out. So what we're saying is that is going to, looks like it's going to increase to $202.90.
1: What was it before?
0: I don't know what
6: it was. I can't recall.
1: Okay.
0: But this is what folks need to realize. So this is where those penalties come in.
1: Okay.
0: So when we're talking about, hey, when you get to a certain point, when it's time for you, you're eligible for Medicare, you got to get your prescription plan. And if you don't enroll, there are penalties, that 1%, this is a 1% penalty. when they're saying it's a 1% penalty, that's adding 1% on to whatever that base is. So if now the base is going to be 202, and that's a 1% penalty that hits you each month, and then it just keeps increasing. And those penalties are permanent. So what we're saying is now the base point is going to rise. So now your penalties are going to be more. So it's very important as we have gone and like we do here on the show, bring in folks like Ms. Weeks to give you the information. But you have to take this information back to your loved ones and make sure you stay up to date, because the penalties right there, since the premium is higher, the penalties are higher.
1: How do they expect elderly people to keep up with all this? I'm just saying, 82. I'm talking for me, my dad, my mom, 82,
0: you
1: can, 85.
0: You could dial Senior Scope at 704-614.
1: And they'll walk you through it.
0: 3435. Yes.
1: I mean, you need that.
0: You need
1: it. Or you can call CW Williams. Y'all have a specialist that walk you through the process.
6: Correct. We do have someone that can assist, particularly the CW Williams patients, but we can share information.
1: Wow. That's a lot, Willie. I'm just saying.
0: It's hard getting older, and it's very, very hard being poor, and it's extremely hard being poor and old.
1: And old.
0: Now, it is super duper hard to be old, poor, and black. Sorry, I'm out of nowhere.
1: That's three licks upside your head. Old, poor, and black. Wow.
6: But I would like to say that if you do have a family member, an elderly family member who has a Medicare, Medicaid, please, please, please sit down with them and assist them. Take a look at their cards, call the number on the back, find out what the changes are, what to expect. Be certain that that you are assisting neighbors, like I said, family, friend, neighbors, whoever. If you need copies of the flyers for information, you are free to welcome to stop by one of our CW Williams locations to gather up a couple copies to share in your community, to share with your family. Once again, our location is at 3333 Wilkinson Boulevard, and the other medical facility is at 5800 Old Pineville Road.
0: Some of y'all, I'm going to tell you, it's over by the Walmart, over by Hyatt Guns.
6: Across the just street from Walmart.
0: Down from churches.
1: Right.
0: Down from churches.
6: Right next to three stops over from Bojangles.
0: See, isn't it amazing that we let people know where they can get healthy by referencing all of the
6: things?
0: That's
1: exactly. The chicken spots,
0: the gun store, Walmart.
6: That's why everyone needs to come to CW Williams to get their blood pressure checked.
1: Before you go
6: check.
1: To churches, go on up to CW Williams and get correct. Your blood pressure.
0: Before.
1: So when you go, right?
0: Fast the night before.
1: Chicken up at churches. Get your blood pressure checked.
0: You know you got to fast the night before so your levels are set. And then once you leave, go up to churches. Fried okra, ain't your speed.
6: CW
0: down to
6: Williams encourages healthy
1: eating
6: habits.
1: I don't think they got
6: healthy.
1: Chicken
6: we have a nutritionist.
0: No, go to Bojangles and church. Just take the skin off.
1: Ain't nobody doing that, Willie. That's
6: healthy
1: the reason why
6: eating.
1: You're going to get that fried, baby. Ain't nobody taking no skin off.
0: Ms. Weeks, we want to thank you for coming again, folks. She gave you the numbers. Reach out.
1: Well, I just want to give a shout out to everybody that went out to the Ballhead Festival. You missed it. The Ballhead Festival was off the chain. Shout out to Wade Cole, Cheryl Girl, and Stacey Blackman. Ballhead Festival.
0: Ball
1: you've been listening to the Willie Raymond Funky Boy on this beautiful Saturday morning. And like we always say...

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We hope you had an opportunity to laugh and be informed. 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
2: Good morning to you. Welcome to Community Voices. I am your host, Ron Holland. This morning, we're going to have a difficult conversation about a debilitating and, quite frankly, a frightening disease that's impacting upward of 6 million Americans. It's a disease fraught with cognitive decline and memory loss that often leaves its victims in an inescapable fog of confusion and mental anguish. This morning, we're going to tackle Alzheimer's disease, dementia, the whole nine yards. It's Alzheimer's Awareness Month, and this is indeed a critically important conversation to have. Joining me in the studio this morning is Ta-Tanish Campbell. Ta-Tanish is a native of Chester, South Carolina. She is a volunteer with the Alzheimer's Association since 2011. She is a certified dementia practitioner, which is a professional who has received specialized education in dementia. She serves as an educator and advocate, helping families and communities better understand dementia and the support that is available. She has been involved in senior living for over 15 years with a background in senior advocacy and as a senior living specialist. Ta-Tanish, thank you so much for coming on today.
3: And thank you so much for having me today.
2: Absolutely. Let's jump right into it. It is truly heartbreaking to see a once vibrant person, a vibrant soul, if you will, that was, you know, once sharp. They were witty, full of life. And then, of course, they evolve into in this inescapable cognitive decline. And Alzheimer's and dementia is ravaging many families. Walk our listeners through the sheer pain of the disease.
3: Yes, our community is being affected at a higher rate. Mm-hmm. So one of the things I can tell you is that our Black Americans are twice as likely as older white Americans to have Alzheimer's or any other type of dementia. Mm-hmm. Research hasn't really identified the cause of that yet, mm-hmm. but we think a lot of it is because of social determinants.
2: Mm-hmm. Well, let me ask you this, because the toll that it is taking on families, it is incredibly difficult, especially as they watch the progressive decline happen before their very eyes. It is one of those things where you see that person again, as I've indicated, they were so vibrant, and then all of a sudden this decline begins to happen.
3: Yes, and a lot of times we think it's just something simple like normal aging. Mm-hmm. Oh, it's normal that mom or dad lost their keys. Mm-hmm, but mm-hmm. I tell people, it's not that they lost their keys. It's the fact that when they find their keys, they don't even know what the keys are for.
2: Mm.
3: That is devastating.
2: Wow.
3: Or when you walk into the house and your parents don't recognize you.
2: Yeah.
3: Or when you go to church with someone and you walk up to them and they're frightened by your presence and you ask them what's wrong, they just don't remember who you are.
2: Wow.
3: And we don't know how to handle that a lot of times because we're not studying and using the resources that we're given to really understand how to get a grip on this disease.
2: Yeah. You know, because you work closely with seniors, I wonder your thought about how this is impacting younger folks, particularly when they see their grandparents going through it. What are your thoughts about how the children react to all of this?
3: Yes, I work for Calvaria Living at Fort Mill in Fort Mill, South Carolina, and I can tell you, even though our residents may not always remember their family members or know their faces, they light up at the sight of anybody coming towards them, smiling and laughing and just having a good time. And I have to tell families all the time, they're still inside of there. Don't forget to treat them with the same dignity and respect that you did when they remembered you.
2: Mm-hmm.
3: But it most definitely can be heartbreaking when someone does not remember who their children are, does not recognize their grandchildren.
2: Mm-hmm.
3: And a lot of times that's where I come in, is that I'll kind of take the family away from the resident and just sit down and talk to them about what it looks like in the early stages of dementia, the mid to moderate stages of dementia, and how as it progresses to the end stages, how that changes. And the person is still there, but they just don't quite remember who you are.
2: And so for younger folks who are, and particularly teens, who they are seeing their grandparents go through this, what's your advice to them about learning how to be patient with grandma or grandpa?
3: Patience is so important.
2: Mm-hmm.
3: You have to meet them where they are. If you walk up and they think that you're their younger sister, go along with it and ask them, well, what do you remember that we did yesterday? And sometimes it starts a dialogue that you never knew about because, of course, they've never talked about their siblings with you. But because they've connected with you and think that you're their sibling, mm-hmm. meet them where they are. Have a lot of patience and compassion. And please show grace, because at this time in their lives when they're fighting with this disease, they really just cannot get a grip on what's going on or understand what they're supposed to say. They're just as afraid of what to say to you mm-hmm. as you are to them. So a lot of times we ask that they not only show compassion, but have patience, meet them where they are, show pictures, take out your phone and kind of show what you've been doing. The younger people do tend to use their electronics a lot. Mm-hmm. Use that as a way of communicating. Yeah. Sometimes the person is nonverbal with their disease. Mm-hmm. And so you want to make sure that you're taking the time to do a majority of the talking, showing the pictures and explaining what the pictures are, asking them questions. Do you like to do things like this? Yes or no? And let them shake their head. Then engage. Make sure engagement is your top priority when you're visiting.
2: 5.8 million Americans are living with Alzheimer's, and incredibly, the number of people living with Alzheimer's doubles every 5 years at age 65. You know what was interesting? I was preparing for this show. Ironically, I started seeing a lot of commercials about this. And one commercial in particular, there was this expressive anger of the person who is suffering from dementia. Talk a little bit about that expectation of, what people should be expecting when it happens.
3: Well, because dementia has so many different forms, Alzheimer's is a form of dementia, vascular yeah. dementia, frontal temporal lobe dementia, mm-hmm. alcohol-related dementia, Parkinson's-related dementia. There are hundreds. We have to know, first of all, why they're angry. Mm-hmm. Find out what their triggers are. A lot of times their triggers are actually the fact that they can't understand what's going on. They've forgotten what their next step is.
2: Yeah, yeah.
3: And
2: yeah.
3: so sometimes helping them finish their sentence, sometimes they're trying to get their words out, similar to someone who may stutter. You're being patient with them, waiting on them to get finished, but you just help them to let them know, okay, you understand where I am. Mm-hmm. Trying to figure out what made them angry, trying to eliminate that. If it's a certain time of the day, realizing sometimes they're sundowning or they're having a behavior at the end, towards the end of the day, where they get really agitated. You have to know what is causing the behavior to find out what their triggers are.
2: Now, what is sundowning?
3: So sundowning is a certain time of the day, usually between 3 and 8 o'clock. Mm-hmm. Some of the residents will tend to get agitated or pace more, or they'll start acting out. And that's a part of their disease process. And it's actually when the sun starts going down.
2: So let me interrupt. So does the sun actually impact that at all? I'm curious.
3: Yeah, the time of the day, the sun going down, or if it's cloudy out there, you'll notice if there's an overcast. Sometimes the residents may be a little bit more agitated during the day. And some studies show that is just where that particular part, and everybody doesn't sundown. Mm-hmm. It's mm-hmm. just certain people do. That's a part of their disease process, a part of the behaviors that they may or may not have.
2: Mm-hmm. Mm-hmm. What is happening in the brain of someone who is suffering from dementia?
3: And so what happens is, for instance, a person with high cholesterol like myself, I found out that I'm twice as likely to develop this disease, especially with the genetics and my family history, mm-hmm. because those deposits, protein deposits, plaque deposits form in different parts of the brain and start to make the brain appear to be more spongy. Mm-hmm. So you're losing whatever you have in that part of the brain. You tend to lose that, whether it's speech, your sense of taste. You start to have more behaviors. That's why people with frontal temporal lobe tend to be more aggressive. You have people with Lewy body dementia. Mm-hmm. They tend to have more behaviors, or they tend to retract more than others. A lot of it has to do with what part of your brain is developing these plaque deposits and have become spongy. That's the part of your brain that's affected. That's why it's so hard to pinpoint, a person with dementia acts like this, because everybody has an individualized care plan or a path that they're on with their dementia journey.
2: Now, in terms of, because I, as again, preparing for the show, I read somewhere where diseases like diabetes and perhaps high blood pressure may play a role in the development of dementia. Talk a little bit about that.
3: Yeah, they found that higher rates of cardiovascular, heart, and blood vessel disease may play a role. And a lot

0: Else.
1: So are you telling me the fried chicken that I love, the mm-hmm. macaroni and cheese that I absolutely just go crazy over, you know, some of the other food, particularly soul food that we have been enjoying for years, that may play a role in all of this?
0: Most definitely may play a role. I'll tell you, they also did some studies in here in the Southeast, at South Carolina, North Carolina, Georgia. Mm-hmm. We have some of the highest rates of Alzheimer's disease and other dementias. And most of that is because of hypertension, diabetes, obesity, and stroke, which increases the risk of developing dementia.
1: Jesus, wow. One of the things that was interesting to me, because you are a member of the Alzheimer's Association, currently, it has invested $405 million in over 1,100 active projects in 56 countries, spanning six continents, and that's a considerable amount of money. The question is, are they making a dent into a health crisis impacting upward of 6 million Americans?
0: Most definitely making a dent and making changes that are going to affect us in the future.
1: Yeah.
0: Because of all of the money that is raised through the Alzheimer's Association, we are able to have grants, we're able to do studies, case studies, and they also have trial match where people like myself who have a history, family history of dementia, are able to be matched with a trial that I can go under right now because of unhealthy lifestyle stress. I am a person who probably will more than likely develop this disease, but what can they do to slow down the disease progress and how it affects the body? And so that's why them fundraising and raising money is so important. Also having advocates that go to our representatives and letting them know, hey, we need more money. Mm-hmm. We need money so that we can get blood work done and it's covered by our insurance that will let us know, hey, you do have the genetics or you have these key factors that are going to lead to you possibly developing dementia. Those are things that they're doing to slow down the progress and to hopefully one day find a cure, which is the white flower.
1: I understand that the federal government is spending upward of $3.8 billion. I wonder if that's enough. In the second part of that question, what more should local and state and county government do in terms of fighting this disease?
0: They have to do exactly what a lot of them have started to do, and I'm happy to see that. They're supporting and becoming an advocate themselves. Mm-hmm. They're taking part in the Walk to End Alzheimer's. They themselves are also seeing if they qualify for the trial match. Mm-hmm. They're making sure that if they are identifying people that need the assistance, like I just did today, that you connect and get them the resources that they need so that we can stop having so many caregivers who are giving unpaid care.
1: Mm-hmm.
0: They are not getting reimbursed for this care when they could utilize some of the grants and the other opportunities and resources to have someone come in and assist them. That's why it's so important that we have people advocating for us locally as well on the state level and the national level.
1: Now, I am a brandy guy. I just happen to enjoy brandy, and I don't smoke. Thank God I stopped January 3rd, 1989. Haven't had a cigarette since that date. But I do enjoy my brandy. But I'm wondering, what role does alcohol play in the development of dementia or Alzheimer's?
0: I would say the research that I've seen, it shows a person is having an occasional glass of wine or champagne.
1: No, I'm a brown liquor guy.
0: He's drinking the liquor, as they call it, the liquor. So as long as you're not overindulging and you're not what they consider an alcoholic, I think that has not been something that's been studied or shown to be a cause. But alcohol-related dementia is a thing. People who've suffered with alcoholism for years, they do tend to have dementia at a higher rate than others. So Parkinson's related. It's a lot of different things that are key contributors to this disease.
1: Let me ask you in terms of the horizon. I know that a lot of money is being spent in terms of education, in terms of research. Is what we see on the horizon a possibility that this can be reversible?
0: Right now, it's not.
1: Yeah.
0: They have drugs that can slow down the process and, you know, hopefully keep you from being in stage sooner than later. But as far as being able to reverse it, it's almost, you know, like we look at the different types of cancers. It goes into remission, or maybe, you know, you seem to feel like the person is getting better. But with dementia, we're finding that it usually progresses faster in some and slower than others.
1: Mm-hmm. I struggle with this. You know,

0: you forget some things, and you mentioned it a little early in terms of the keys. And I'm wondering if there is something that I can identify that says, you know what, and I'm talking well before going to the doctor and well before a diagnosis. Is there something that I can do at home to indicate that, you know what, maybe I might need to get checked out?
1: Sort of, you know, like similar to what I said about the keys. Normal aging is, you know, you get in your car and then you say, well, doggone it, I can't remember where I was supposed to be going.
0: Yeah.
1: I was supposed to be going to the grocery store.
0: Yeah,
1: so you
0: yeah.
1: get in the car and go. I would say when it's abnormal is when you get in the car and you not only can't remember where you're going, but you don't know how you're supposed to get there and you're afraid to leave because if you do go, you may not be able to get back.
0: Mm-hmm.
1: So you get out of the car and don't go to the market at all.
0: Mm-hmm.
1: That's when you need to be concerned, when it becomes a fear, when you're like, I'm afraid to go out because I actually may not be able to get back home.
0: Mm-hmm.
1: That's
0: mm-hmm.
1: different than not remembering what you were supposed to be going for.
0: Yeah.
1: I think it's the things that are a little bit, I would say, more extensive.
0: Mm-hmm.
1: You know, I tell people normal aging, we're going to forget things. We're going to forget where we are. We can't remember. We left something in the car. I got to go back and get it. But when you can't remember if you drove to the location that you're at, then you can't remember what type of car you're supposed to, you're driving, and then you can't remember what you went out there to look for. Now you can't remember how to get back into the building.
0: So I guess the difficult question for families, should that person be driving at all?
1: Should that person be driving at all? No.
0: Mm-hmm,
1: and
0: mm-hmm.
1: that's what happens. But because in most cultures, what do? We respect our parents. We
0: yeah.
1: respect our elders. So you don't want to go in and say, you know, hand me the keys today.
0: Mm-hmm.
1: So a lot of times you start talking to them, talk to the doctor, make sure that you have a good balance between the two of them. I think it's time for you to stop driving. I think it would be best if you allowed me to take you shopping or do things like that, because you don't want to take the control from them, but you almost want to step in because you know they're going to be at danger
0: mm-hmm.
1: or in danger if they continue to go on the path that they're going.
0: Yeah, yeah. What about when someone is repeating themselves often?
1: That is one of the first signs and things that you notice about somebody. And them repeating something, you know, a couple of times is normal, but when they start repeating certain words and becoming a little bit obsessive with certain things, then you need to be concerned
0: mm-hmm.
1: because that repetitive behavior like that is sometimes a sign of, you know, dementia. And a lot of times the families try to get them to a neurologist to rule out if there's any other neurological things going on. Have they had a stroke? If it's anything like that. But a lot of times when there's a lot of repetition over and over again, them packing things up and unpacking them, or them thinking somebody is stealing from them all the time, can't
0: mm-hmm.
1: find their wallet, but they put the wallet up and
0: yeah.
1: hid it from themselves. So now everybody's a thief. Those are some of the things that you need to be concerned about more than others.
0: If someone, for instance, purchased something from the store, they get home and then they see the item and just simply doesn't remember purchasing those particular items, is that a sign that something is cognitively wrong?
1: That is a sign that something is wrong. It could be a normal sign of aging if you say, oh, I forgot about this, or, you know, that I may have purchased this.
0: Mm-hmm.
1: But if you can't remember not only purchasing it or that you left the house to go purchase anything, and now you got $42.86, which matches the receipt from when you went to the store,
0: mm-hmm.
1: then you need to be alarmed, because not only are you're missing time throughout your day that you can't recall.
0: Yeah, yeah.
1: That's a concern. That's not a sign of normal aging.
0: Let's go back real quickly because we're running out of time. But for families that are financially and economically challenged, and we're talking about slowing the symptoms, but if they are challenged financially, what are some of the inexpensive steps they can take to deal with this issue?
1: Number one, I always recommend that people talk to their primary care doctor.
0: Mm-hmm, mm-hmm.
1: You know, we have access to healthcare. Make sure you're talking to them. Find out if there's any vitamins or anything else that they can take, what type of medication works well with the other medications that they're taking, making sure that they're on a clean diet. Some doctors recommend eating more organic, cutting a lot of fatty fried foods out of their diet,
0: mm-hmm.
1: increasing their exercise. If they're chair bound or bed bound, making sure that they're still doing some type of movement throughout the day, getting some type of cardio. So there are different things that they're recommending that we can do that are inexpensive, that are just lifestyle changes. But the main thing is making sure that they're speaking to their healthcare provider and getting the care and utilizing the resources that are available through the Alzheimer's Association.
0: Yeah. I had a former colleague here, and one of the things that she talked about for someone who is dealing with the full onslaught of dementia is music. Somehow music has a tendency to cause some kind of vibrancy in that individual. Talk a little bit about that.
1: Yes, music therapy has been shown to bring a person from being nonverbal to singing.
0: Mm-hmm.
1: There was actually a video on YouTube where a young lady used music therapy for a young lady that was in a nursing facility. And when she started playing the music and singing to her, she sang alongside her, mm-hmm. along with her. And what happened was she had been nonverbal. That means she hadn't made any type of sound.
0: Mm-hmm.
1: She had only just been grunting or something similar to that. So just think that music brings back memories, just like with us. If we think about an era of our life or a time in our life and we play certain music, you get up and you start dancing, mm-hmm. and you get the old school to you.
0: Yes,
1: but
0: indeed.
1: I tell you, that's one of the things that we use a lot of is physical, intellectual, social, as well as spiritual in our community at Calvaria Living. And so music is a part of all four of those, so that our residents can enjoy and start smiling. Some of them start dancing, and regardless of whether they're communicating with you by words, they most definitely can express themselves through movement, dance, and music.
0: Tatanisha, why do you do this work?
1: My grandmother was diagnosed when I was a senior in high school.
0: Mm-hmm.
1: She passed away in 2008, and I do it because I know that one day this could affect me. It's affected a lot of people in my family, and I do it because I'm a servant. I'm an advocate.
0: Amen. For those family members who are already in the fight, but they are on the verge of giving up, throwing in the towel, how would you encourage them?
1: Be patient. Offer grace. Remember that this disease is affecting their mind, but they're still in there. We respect them the same way we want other people to respect us, and we give them as much dignity as possible. If they're wet or if you've noticed there's a smell, don't announce that out loud. You know, just quietly, just remove them, try to clean up the area, you know, ask, you know, the people around, you know, excuse me, I'm gonna get this area cleaned up. All I can say is take your time and be patient, and with everything that you do, offer grace.
0: Absolutely. Tatanisha Campbell, thank you so much. If there are individuals that might want to learn a little bit more about the work that you do, as well as the Alzheimer's Association, where should they go for the information?
1: Well, you can contact me directly, Tatanisha Campbell, at 803-209-4331. And then we have the 24/7 Alzheimer's Access line, and it is 1-800-272-3900.
0: All right, Tatanisha Campbell, thank you so much. I really appreciate it.
1: And thank you.
0: Absolutely. We're going to take a quick break. When we come back, I'll wrap up the show. This is Community Voices with your host, Ron Holland. We'll be back in a moment.

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15: 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I'm your host, Ron Holland. 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Thank you so much for tuning into this week's Community Voices. I'm your host, Ron Holland. We'll talk with you next week.
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1: Insightful. 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Resourceful. You're at the table with me, Cap. Patrick D., that is, right here on 105.3 R&B.
2: Wow. Welcome to At the Table with me, Cannon. Patrick D., that is, right here on 105.3 R&B. A place, of course, where you have a voice. A place which reliable, balanced, and resourceful. So glad, as always, to have each and every one of you with us this day. Happy Independence Day. That's what they're calling it. That's what it is. And so, we're here this day to have some remembrance about Independence Day. And, you know, I'm not really sure what it might mean to you. But if you're willing to say what it means to you, certainly the airwaves are yours at 980-485-1053. Again, 980-485-1053. Well, one of the things that, you know, you want to be knowledgeable about is pretty much several things, really. And I do want to say, before we delve into that a little bit, I want to make you aware that later on in the broadcast, we're going to have a very special guest here on this day. It's going to be the, well, you know what, I'm going to hold that. But some of you, if you have gone to my social media pages, you already know who it happens to be. And we're looking forward to having this person here this day, because it's going to be around really where we are, dealing with the 4th of July and some level of expectations that they will have for us as a community. It's going to be important. You want to hang around for that discussion and see what it's about. But there is something relative to the 4th of July that Frederick Douglass had engaged in. And I want to take us back there a little bit today, because history is important, is it not? I believe that it is. And we need to make sure that we are dotting I's, crossing T's, and just going back and saying, hey, you know what? I never knew that. Never heard of it. And so here on At the Table, we try to bring you information that you can have that you may not have heard before. This is one of those things whereby Frederick Douglass felt a need to express himself, and I want you to be able to hear some of that about right now, if that's okay with you.
3: In the summer of 1852, Frederick Douglass, a former slave and leading abolitionist, delivered his iconic speech, "What to the Slave is the 4th of July?" in Rochester, New York. Invited by the Rochester Ladies Anti-Slavery Society, Douglass chose to speak on the 5th of July, a day after the official Independence Day, to highlight the painful irony of American freedom for enslaved people. Douglass opened by acknowledging the ideals of liberty and justice cherished by the founding fathers. Yet he laid bare the brutal contradiction of a nation celebrating freedom while upholding slavery. He condemned the hypocrisy of American society, the injustice of laws like the Fugitive Slave Act and the internal slave trade, practices that betrayed the principles enshrined in the Constitution. Throughout his speech, Douglass emphasized that the Constitution was, in fact, a document of liberty, and argued that slavery was a violation, not a fulfillment, of American ideals. He foresaw an inevitable conflict arising from this moral and political divide, but ended on a hopeful note, believing that America could still live up to its promise by abolishing slavery and embracing true equality. What makes this speech enduring is its powerful challenge to the nation, a reminder that freedom and justice must be genuine and inclusive. It remains a cornerstone in the history of abolitionism and civil rights, inspiring generations to confront injustice. Enjoyed the.
2: So, those of us here at the table, want you to be able to hear some of the speech by Frederick Douglass. You good with that? All right, let's go.
4: This, for the purpose of this celebration, is the 4th of July. It is the birthday of your national independence and of your political freedom. This, to you, is what the Passover was to the emancipated people of God. It carries your minds back to the day and to the act of your great deliverance, and to the signs and to the wonders associated with that act and that day. This celebration also marks the beginning of another year of your national life and reminds you that the Republic of America is now 76 years old. I am glad, fellow citizens, that your nation is so young. 76 years, though a good old age for a man, is but a mere speck in the life of a nation. 70 years and 10 is the allotted time for individual men. But nations number their years by thousands. According to this fact, you are, even now, only in the beginning of your national career, still lingering in the period of childhood. I repeat, I am glad this is so. There is hope in the thought, and hope is much needed under the dark clouds which lower above the horizon. The eye of the reformer is met with angry flashes, portending disastrous times. But his heart may well beat lighter at the thought that America is young and that she is still in the impressible stage of her existence. May he not hope that high lessons of wisdom, of justice, and of truth will yet give direction to her destiny. Were the nation older, the patriot's heart might be sadder, and the reformer's brow heavier. Its future might be shrouded in gloom, and the hope of its prophets go out in sorrow. There is consolation in the thought that America is young. Great streams are not easily turned from channels worn deep in the course of ages. They may sometimes rise in quiet and stately majesty and inundate the land, refreshing and fertilizing the earth with their mysterious properties. They may also rise in wrath and fury and bear away on their angry waves the accumulated wealth of years of toil and hardship. They, however, gradually flow back to the same old channel and flow on as serenely as ever. But while the river may not be turned aside, it may dry up and leave nothing behind but the withered branch and the unsightly rock to howl in the abyss-sweeping wind the sad tale of departed glory. As with rivers, so with nations. Fellow citizens, I am not wanting in respect for the fathers of this republic. The signers of the Declaration of Independence were brave men. They were great men, too.

0: They were statesmen, patriots, and heroes. And for the good they did, and the principles they contended for, I will unite with you to honor their memory. They loved their country better than their own private interests. And though this is not the highest form of human excellence, all will concede that it is a rare virtue, and that when it is exhibited, it ought to command respect. He who will intelligently lay down his life for his country is a man whom it is not in human nature to despise. Your fathers staked their lives, their fortunes, and their sacred honor on the cause of their country. In their admiration of liberty, they lost sight of all other interest. They were peace men, but they preferred revolution to peaceful submission to bondage. They were quiet men, but they did not shrink from agitating against oppression. They showed forbearance, but they knew its limits. They believed in order, but not in the order of tyranny. With them, nothing was settled that was not right. With them, justice, liberty, and humanity were final, not slavery and oppression. You may well cherish the memory of such men. They were great in their day and generation. Their solid manhood stands out the more as we contrast it with these degenerate times. How circumspect, exact, and proportionate were all their movements. How unlike the politicians of an hour. Their statesmanship looked beyond the passing moment and stretched away in strength into the distant future. They seized upon eternal principles and set a glorious example in their defense. Mark them. Fully appreciating the hardships to be encountered, firmly believing in the right of their cause, honorably inviting the scrutiny of an onlooking world, reverently appealing to heaven to attest their sincerity, soundly comprehending the solemn responsibility they were about to assume, wisely measuring the terrible odds against them, your fathers, the fathers of this republic, did most deliberately, under the inspiration of a glorious patriotism and with a sublime faith in the great principles of justice and freedom, lay deep the cornerstone of the national superstructure, which has risen and still rises in grandeur around you. Of this fundamental work, this day is the anniversary. Our eyes are met with demonstrations of joyous enthusiasm. Banners and pennants wave exultingly on the breeze. The din of business, too, is hushed. Even Mammon seems to have quitted his grasp on this day. The ear-piercing fife and the stirring drum unite their accents with the ascending peal of 1,000 church bells. Prayers are made, hymns are sung, and sermons are preached in honor of this day.
1: You're listening to What to the Slave is the 4th of July by Frederick Douglass. Ozzie Davis narrating. And so, throughout the show, where we can, we'll come back to that. But what I want you to be able to take away from this is that we here, present day, must continue to work together, band together, and ensure that the things that we are looking for, hoping for, wanting, come into fruition. They can do so, but they can't do it without us working together. We as a community, we as a people, we as a state, we as a nation, and even as a world, must find a way

0: to put down some of the things that we know hold us back. Put down some of the people that we know hold us back. And find a way to press forward with blinders on, focused, that is, doing what it is that we know that we should do and that we can do to make a better day for each and every one of us accordingly. Don't go anywhere. We'll be right back with our very special guest that you don't want to miss, who has a word for you, who has a word for me, who has a word for all of us.
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3: 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Well, here we are. Right back at it. And welcome back to At the Table, a place where you have a voice, where it's reliable, balanced, and resourceful. Well, of course, it's that weekend is upon us. 250 some odd years that some are going to be celebrating by way of barbecue, good music, so forth and so on. Wherever you are, whatever it may be that you're going to be doing, do it safe, all right? We want to make sure that you are taking care of you accordingly, all right? Well, I may give you a little bit more of that music a little bit later on this day. But of course, right now, we want to make sure that we are staying on point, staying on task about where we are, what we're doing this AM, to make sure that you are aware of what's happening throughout the community and who's out there being of service to you and for all of us accordingly. You know, about 24 people were arrested and 13 parents were cited during a teen takeover at a popular uptown Charlotte park not long ago, right? Saturday, I think June 20th, at Romier Bearden Park near the Charlotte Knights Stadium. And police have said that a large-scale gathering of more than, 200 teenagers prompted the deployment of additional resources to maintain order and disperse the crowd. Of the 24 arrests, or arrested, 23 were teens. 13 parents were cited for contributing to the delinquency of a minor, and one gun was seized. The Charlotte-Mecklenburg Police Department has zero tolerance policy for criminal activity, including violations of the Youth Protection Ordinance, said Chief of Police Estella D. Patterson. She goes on to say, or went on to say, when juveniles violate this ordinance, we intend to hold them and their parents accountable. Rightfully so. They should be doing that accordingly. Chief Patterson serves as the chief of police for the Charlotte-Mecklenburg Police Department, making history as the first woman to lead North Carolina's largest police force. Officially, she was sworn into office in December, this past December. Okay, she had returned to the department where she initially launched her career nearly three decades prior. You might ask, what about her background? Well, she was born in Panama, spent her formative youth in California and Germany before moving to North Carolina for college. Degrees that she has earned have been a Bachelor of Arts in Political Science from the University of North Carolina at Charlotte and a Master's of Science in Criminal Justice from the University of Oklahoma. She's also received advanced training by way of where she graduated from the FBI National Academy and even served in the military. Yeah. She's done quite a bit of things. She served in the U.S. Army Reserve from 1996 until 2005. She had deployments that she completed where there were combat deployments to Kosovo relative to Operation Joint Guardian, I believe, and even Iraq, where there was Operation Enduring Freedom. She's reached the rank of captain, twice received the Army Commendation Medal for meritorious service, and initial CMPD tenure, well, she began there, I believe, in 1996, rolled on through 2021, and she was actually the president of her recruiting class. Over 25 years, she's climbed the ranks from patrol officer to instructor, to internal affairs commander, and ultimately deputy chief over patrol services. She went on to Raleigh, was police chief there from 2021 to 2025. She returned to Charlotte, where now, of course, as stated earlier, she's been appointed the chief of police that took place in December of 2025. So I could go on and on. There's not a whole lot more left. I guess there is I could talk about, but she might want me to hold up because, I mean, that's a lot to talk about. I want you all to please welcome to at the table this morning the chief of police for Charlotte Mecklenburg, Chief Estella Patterson. Chief Patterson, welcome to At the Table. Glad to have you.
4: Good morning and happy 4th of July to you.
3: And the same to you and yours. I had to give that largely in part because this is your first time with us here on At the Table. And of course, we're glad to have you. And I know that something has been, I won't say tugging at you, but one of the things that I've been able to pick up from you and watching you is that you care about Charlotte Mecklenburg. You care about your community. And I know there's nothing more than you wanting to make sure it's a safe place for all of us to live, work, raise our family, and even recreate. And so with that, you heard me make mention of an incident that took place on June 20th, right? And I want to just come this morning to talk a little bit about some of the things that may, in your mind, help us along the way as we work with trying to make sure our community is as safe as possible. And so there's an ordinance out there that we currently have in place that was established back in, 1995, if I recall correctly. I was around during that time on the city council. I think Pat McCrory, as mayor, brought it about. I know in December of 2011, I went and amended it because it initially started out as a child protection ordinance, and we upgraded it to what now is called a youth protection ordinance in terms of age. And so at this point, can you talk a little bit about this ordinance and its design from your perspective?
4: Yes, absolutely. And thank you for that intro on it. And you talked about an incident that happened at Romeo Bearden Park back on the 20th. We actually had a shooting the weekend before because it had a large congregation of young people. And we had two of them shooting at each other. So we really started to emphasize the importance of this ordinance. It's called our Youth Protection Ordinance, where it stipulates a curfew for our young people. So basically, if you have a youth that's 12 years or younger, they have to be in home by 10 p.m. unless accompanied by a responsible adult. If the youth is 13, 14, or 15, they have to be in their home at 11 p.m. per the ordinance. And the same thing, unless they're with a responsible adult.
3: Okay. All right. And so then, so we've seen how large and unsupervised late-night gatherings can quickly escalate into fights and property damage, things of that nature. You made mention of a shooting that took place, like, even right around that same time. What is it that I would imagine the parents can do in this case to help us?
4: Yeah, I think parents is key. As parents, they need to know where their youths are, what they're engaging in, and who they're with. Because a lot of times what happens with these teen takeovers is that they communicate on social media and they say, hey, let's everybody show up at a particular location. And it goes viral, and before you know it, you could have, you know, 100 or 200 young people just converging on one area. And not only them, you could have adults in the mix, bad actors who decide they want to come out as well and cause problems. Every time we've seen these kind of things occur, nothing good comes out of it. I think last year we saw it in Huntersville at Burkdale Village. We know they've also targeted Camp North End in Charlotte as a location, Frankie's in Northern Charlotte. So it's all these different locations that are just not suited to accommodate that many people at one time.
3: And so if you had to give a message to guardians and or parents, because we always talk about partnership, what would that mean? What would you say to parents and or guardians?
4: Yeah, I urge parents to know where your children are and know who they're hanging out with. And also know, as parents, you can be held responsible if your child is violating curfew, if they're out and about committing crimes and getting into trouble. We look to the parents, like, where are you, and why don't you know where your youth are? And they can be charged with contributing to the delinquency of a minor.
3: You know, so parents, guardians, wherever you may be, step up. You know, one thing, Chief, I used to say, and I was kind of green. Well, I was green. It was 1993. And I didn't know a whole lot then. And I was saying that that it all starts at home. It all starts at home.
4: Yeah.
3: And then the more that I began to see things and experience things, I learned that a lot of our homes have structures, but no foundations, meaning there's nobody that's really in the home trying to help to steer the child in a way that they should go. And so Miss Mary, Miss Joan, Miss Pearl, that's next door or across the street, you need to be helping if you can as well. We still can be a village, right? If there's a drop-off somewhere, we still need someone to be able to reach out and help kind of mend things back together again. In other words, come together as a community. One thing I know, Chief, you always talk about, and the department has talked about, is partnerships, right? Working together works.
4: Yeah.
3: So... as best we can do that, let's do that. Chief, can I just dial back for half a second? I want to talk about the protection ordinance.
4: Sure.
3: And the it not being criminalization, if you will. Can you speak to that?
4: Absolutely. We understand that our young people, some are brave. They want to do things. They want to enjoy their time. We want them to have a good time. But we got to caution them that, you know, we have to be careful because it can turn sideways very quickly. We really encourage our young people to engage in events that we know there's going to be supervision there. And we know they don't want that all the time, and we get it. I was that age as well. But there are so many things that are out there where there is a safe environment. Just last weekend, Park and Rec sponsored an event at Ray Splash Planet, and that was for teens. And so they got the opportunity to go there. It was very structured. There was not really security watching over them, although we did have officers out in the parking lot, sheriff's deputies. We also had private security inside, and they had a blast. I mean, I think a lot of the young people left saying, hey, this was a lot of fun. We got to swim, hang out with our friends, listen to music. They had DJ. They had food. So it was really a good environment, a safe environment. It wasn't under the cloak of darkness where people start pulling out guns and things tend to happen.
3: Wow. You know, and somebody somewhere potentially can or will become a victim. And those are the things that you're trying and to prevent accordingly.
4: 100%.
3: Yeah. You know, the ordinance itself, with these teen takeovers, they seem like they start on social media, seem to be harmless, and then it turns into something else. What are you doing? What is the department doing to tackle what's happening where? Is it increased patrols? Is it and then if it's happening, where are you doing that?
4: Yeah, for sure. You know, 4th of July, we started early with our campaign of going out, talking to parents, talking to our young people. Our school resource officers have been patrolling Rumier Beer and Park because that's where our 4th of July events are going to occur this year. And so we've been proactively out there as young people come to the park. We're reminding them that if you come out on 4th of July, you need to be with your parents or you need to be a responsible adult, and that we're not going to allow any loitering or hanging out after hours or anything like that. We also have a unit at CMPD called JADE, and JADE stands for Juvenile Accountability and Diversion Empowerment Team.
3: Mm-hmm.
4: And that is made up of officers who are really looking at youth, our more prolific youth. We don't want them to enter this pipeline of crime and where they continue to commit criminal offenses.
3: Mm-hmm.
4: So we proactively go talk with them, their parents. We provide counseling for them, or we direct them to counseling services. We don't provide the counseling, but we give them resources.
3: Right.
4: And we check in on them periodically, see how you're doing, how are things going, how can we help you. And this unit has really been valuable, and I believe, in preventing crimes from our young people, our teenagers,
3: mm-hmm.
4: because of that proactivity.
3: Oh, good. So it is working then?
4: Yes, sir.
3: I think I saw somewhere where incidents are even down. Juvenile criminal incidents are down, maybe 10 or 11%. So, yeah.
4: Yes. Mm-hmm. And especially with recidivism, you know, once we can get in front of that youth after they may have done something,
3: mm-hmm.
4: you know, just bad judgment or an error on their part, we get with them, we start talking with them, checking in, and then we start to see a change in the behavior. And that's exactly what we want. That's a success story for us. And so, you know, my message always to young people is, yeah, you're going to make mistakes. We're going to do things that are not the best. But you have to learn from that and not repeat it and continue to do it over and over.
3: You know, so sounds like the JADE unit, the protection ordinances out there, and hopefully what will be engagement with guardians and parents can really be a helpful solution in terms of helping us to prevent acts of any type that could be negative.
4: Absolutely.
3: If they become together. So we can, and everybody is coming together. Obviously, your department is willing, is doing its job, and thank you so much for that. And thank you to all of the officers, the men and the women out there, and what it is that you do to put yourself sometimes in harm's way. We want to make sure that we're doing them. I mean, you're doing them a favor though by partnering and engaging ourselves. So listen, neighborhood watch means nothing if nobody's watching.
4: That is very true.
3: Huh?
4: We need a village, like you said. Everybody has to take part, you know, just aside from juvenile crime, just crime period in general.
3: Right.
4: I tell the public, if you see something, say something, call 911. Call our Crime Stoppers number. You can report it anonymously. We want to make sure that our community is as safe as it can be. You started off the segment by saying that I care about Charlotte. I absolutely care about this community because this is where I live,
3: yes.
4: where I have family. I got my church family. Mm. I have people I've known for many years from when I lived here before. So coming back is really important to me that we make Charlotte as safest as we can make it. In fact, I want Charlotte to be the safest large city in the nation.
3: How about that? Let's do that. We'll make that happen. Folks, that voice you happen to hear is that of Chief Estella Patterson. She's the Chief of Police of Charlotte-Mecklenburg, and we have her here this morning. Going to let her go here momentarily because I know she has things to do on this day in terms of keeping us safe, but also enjoying some time, hopefully for herself along with her family. And so I want to conclude a little bit on two things. One, I asked you about a message for parents and guardians. You've delivered that. Thank you so much. What about a message from you directly to the teens? What would you say to them about right now?
4: So I'll say to all our young people, it's 4th of July. It is summertime. We know you want to have a good time. You want to hang out with your friends. You want to do things on your terms. We encourage that. But I want you to do it safely, and I want you to do it responsibly. And that means not calling 100 of your friends or texting or posting on social media for them to show up at a location, because inevitably, without a doubt, at least one person is going to show up with bad intent, and they're going to do something that's going to cause harm to everybody else. We absolutely do not want that. So think about it. Be smart before you post on social. Think about where you want to do, what you want to do, where you want to hang out, and find somewhere that you know there's going to be security and there'll be a good outcome. Okay?
3: Thank you so much for that. And just a simple call to action. What would you say?
4: If you see something, say something. You can be that person that, you know, if something isn't right, that you let an adult know. You can even call 911. I know young people probably think you can't make a difference in stopping something big from happening, but you absolutely can. It's all about just saying something when you know something.
3: Chief Patterson, thank you so much for being here this day. We certainly appreciate you. We congratulate you in your new role, and we wish you the utmost in success anything we can do here at the table, and I'm sure the community, the listeners abroad, let us know, please. We want to be engaged. I'm going to be asking them to be engaged. I know they will be engaged by way of your directive. And we so, again, just thank you for being here this day and hope that you will come back again.
4: Thank you so much. I certainly will. And happy 4th of July.
3: Thank you. Same to you and yours. And God bless. Ladies and gentlemen, Chief Estella D. Patterson. So glad to have her here with us this morning. We certainly appreciate it. 980-485-1053 is your call-in number. 980-485-1053. Any thoughts about how we can engage as a community and partner with police, partner with parents, guardians? I mean, look, even partner with our children, right? Because you got to meet them where they are. Meet them where they are, and we just might make a difference. You're listening to At the Table. Don't go anywhere. We'll be right back.
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5: You have to understand what's for you and not for you. 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You can walk in here right now with no money in your pocket and leave with a car. 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

0: going live with Gannon. 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
1: Well, welcome back to At the Table with me, Cannon. Patrick D, that is, right here on 105.3 R&B. A place, of course, where you have a voice. A place that's reliable, balanced, and resourceful. We certainly want to thank again Chief Patterson for being here this morning and providing a good word of encouragement to you as parents and or guardians, even to our teens, and just overall what they're trying to do to help prevent things from occurring here that we really don't want to ever see in the way of violence or any disruption out here. So listen, talk to your child. Talk to without being, I guess, overly involved in somebody's business, because sometimes you got some parents, you heard me talking about people coming together, neighbors helping each other. Some people don't want you talking to their kids. Now, mind you, they're not talking to them. They don't want you talking to them. And that's sometimes why we have what we have. Time out for that. And let's find a better way to ensure and to make sure that we are working together as a collective to be about, you know, helping one another. That's all that it is. We're trying to help foster these children in a way that they don't become a victim, but instead become successful at something, some way, in some way, somehow. This segment of At the Table is being brought to you by Lux Gents Lounge, where Charlotte men upgrade their look, upgrade their confidence in their self-care game. 9711 David Taylor Drive, Suite 193 is where you need to be. 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I mean, that's it.
2: 250.
1: Yep. 250 years. That's what it is about right now that we're celebrating on this day or to celebrate. What's it mean to you, 4th of July? 980-485-1053. LaMelo Ball. Going to miss him or not? Good trade or not? Will you still be supporting the Hornets or not? I mean, some people seem to be really beside themselves about that. I don't know. I've been rolling with the Lakers for a long time, but obviously you got to still be supportive of the local team. And I'm hopeful that it'd be okay. Either way, today, I want you all to make sure that you get out here and enjoy the 4th. All right. It's going to be good. It's going to be great. Just make sure that you are safeguarding yourselves accordingly, because the heat is not playing. What you think? Go ahead, somebody. Go on and get it. Let's transition to a little bit of that grown folk cookout.

And well, until next week, keep the Almighty first, last, and somewhere in between. And remember to stay up, stay strong, stay faithful, and stay true. I'm out of here.

0: I guess somebody got something before I get up out of here. Hang on. Welcome to the table. Who's this? Welcome to at the table. Who's this?
1: This is Stephan Washington out of Winston Salem, North Carolina. Good morning to you,
0: sir. What's up, Steph? I'm about to break up out of here, man. What you got? You're live on air with the people. What you got to say, man? What's up?
1: Think about it. We got to find out what these kids' interest is. You know what I'm saying? Look, after they leave the streets and go home, what are they thinking about doing? You got to talk to the home. I mean, you understand where I'm going with this?
0: Yep, I sure do.
1: Think about it this. We got to figure out what these kids' interest is. We got to find them something to do besides what they're doing, Patrick. Come on, we as parents, I mean, grandparents, I mean, dadgummit. I'm going to change my name to dadgummit.
0: Well, I know they need, but I don't know. I mean, I ain't trying to get, you know, I'm not trying to get another beard again, but I need, you know what I'm saying. You know what they need.
1: What these kids' interests are. You got to figure out what their interests really are. Besides of being out in the street. We all grew up in the same place, but we weren't like the way they are now. I mean, come on. We had an interest. We had something we wanted to do that motivated us besides of being out in the streets at the clubs all the time.
0: Well, yeah. So, I mean, what you got to do, you have to expose them to different things. If they're not exposed to anything, Steph, then they're not really going to be able to relate to a whole lot. So we have to, as a community, try to help them to identify a path forward. All the time, they don't know. Even adults sometimes don't always know. So we have to find a way to make sure that we're engaging them in something, some sort of way. If they don't know, just expose them to a few things. They'll figure it out, but you got to expose them to something because sometimes they don't know themselves.
1: But you got to figure out what's on their mind, though. If they want to engage into that, though.
0: That's right. You don't want to force feed them.
1: I promise you, bro. I have problems over here in Winston where I live at my community almost every other night. You know what I'm saying?
0: Mm-hmm.
1: But dadgummit, Patton and Ashley, man, this don't make no sense.
0: It doesn't at all. It does not at all. Steph, look, I got to grab one more, and then I'm out of here, man. But listen, enjoy your fourth today. Don't be no stranger. Get down, you know, get down here to Mecklenburg from Forsyth, man. We're looking forward to having you here, all right?
1: Well, Pastor, I appreciate it. Love you, my brother.
0: All right, much love back. Thank you, brother, so much.
1: Peace,
0: bro. All right, give a call back. I think I just lost you. 980-485-1053. 980-485-1053. If you got a question or comment before we make a mad dash up out of here. I think that you're calling back. All right. Let's see here. Welcome to At the Table. Who's this?
2: Yes, sir. This is Miss Betty.
0: Hey, Miss Betty. Go right ahead, please. Good to hear from you.
2: It's good to be heard from.
0: Yes,
2: listen,
0: ma'am.
2: I heard the program today and earlier about Alzheimer's, and now we're talking about young people. Mm-hmm. We're going to have to encourage them that they're the future, and we have to get them on the right track. It's no more of fighting each other and jealous of one another. You have to teach them, and they learn that envy and jealousy from the parents.
0: Mm.
2: We're told not to scold our children and leave, and if you abuse them,
0: yes,
2: you know, you would be put in jail.
0: Mm-hmm.
2: So that's when they took the laws about correcting your own child.
0: Mm-hmm.
2: Now parents just let them go and say, well, let them find out for themselves. That's not the way to go.
0: It's a hard way to go. Well, listen.
2: I know you're in a hurry to get off the line, but we have to teach our children. We have to come together.
0: Yes.
2: Because you are our future.
0: Yes.
2: And what about your kids? You don't want them to go back into what it was happening 100 years ago. We have to teach them to be together and to forget about all that jealousy and envy. Because that's what's tearing us apart.
0: Yes,
2: and you know
0: is.
2: When I watch those shows, how brutality from coming from the police when you're handcuffed and they started on our youth. Now they're shooting 1-year-olds, 6-year-olds, 9-year-olds, 13-year-olds. When I hear 13-year-old young girl getting hung behind a church because one of her classmates, white classmates, didn't like her ways or anything, that told the parents, which are cruel, and they went and got the girl and hung her. No kid knows how to rope a hanging noose. We have to teach them to be very careful, what you say to people, ignore them,
0: yeah,
2: and come together. Because, I mean, you know, they took all our people that was teaching us by songs, waking us up like Bob Marley.
0: So, Sister Betty, I won't have to cut you off. I said, but we do got to go. I don't control the clock. The clock controls itself. So we're going to finish this conversation up, okay, if that's all right.
2: Okay.
0: Yeah, all right. Enjoy your holiday weekend, okay? Great to hear from you again, as always.
2: And let's come together.
0: Amen. Thank you so much.
2: Bye-bye.
0: Bye now. Love Sister Betty when she gives us a call up here. Welcome to At the Table. You got about 20 seconds. Give me something.
3: Okay, I'll make it very quickly. This is Dee calling from Charlotte.
0: Hey,
3: listen,
0: Dee.
3: Our children need mentors.
0: Amen.
3: They need people to look up to.
0: Hey.
3: I had an interesting conversation with a young man. He said the young people are angry because they don't have anyone to look up to.
0: Mm.
3: They don't have anyone to give them guidance and direction in the community, especially our black men, unfortunately. And that's what they need. Secondly, and most importantly, they need love.
0: Mm.
3: Love and compassion.
0: Mm. Folks, mentorship.
3: Mentors,
0: mm-hmm.
3: Love and compassion.
0: What was that, resource?
3: I said mentors.
0: Mentors, yes.
3: Love and compassion.
0: Mentors.
3: People to look up to.
0: I could not, what you just said, multiply that times 80. And absolutely, folks. So I would say to fraternities, sororities, big brothers, big sisters, 100 black men, any organizations that are out there, find a way to reach out to our youth. She is absolutely right. They got
3: to
0: be exposed.
3: It doesn't even have to be an organization. It can be a person.
0: That's exactly right. We
3: people.
0: Need that. All right. Well, listen, thank you again so much for your call. Really appreciated it.
3: You're welcome. Thank you.
0: Enjoy your holiday. Thank you. All right.
3: You
0: D.
3: too. Bye.
0: Thanks, D. Bye now. Good word, y'all. Until next week, keep the Almighty first, last, and somewhere in between. Peace.
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12: 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This is Fat Man Scoop, the undisputed voice of the club. And right now, you're about to be on fire with Rod T.

0: Hey, I hope y'all have a great weekend. 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

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Or Wu-Tang Clan on September 20th at True Lion Amphitheater. 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

0: That's Tim's with What You Need right here on 105.3 RNB, your girl Olympia D. Happy 4th of July. Yes, yes, yes. How are you feeling? I know you guys are lined up. You got the cookouts ready to go. If you're like my mom, she just had surgery this week, but she's instructing everybody on what she needs them to do, whether it be wash the dishes, whether it be season the meat. I mean, she got everything locked, man. And of course, I know you guys do too. But look, don't forget, later on tonight, if you want to take the kids of the entire family out to see fireworks, Carowinds is going to be open. As a matter of fact, they have their fireworks show starting at 8:45, and then Truist Fields has their WBT Sky Show kicking off at 9:15. So those two different places that you can go see fireworks later on tonight, okay? Coming up at 10:45, we got your birthdays right here on 105.3 RNB.
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1: 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Like real slow? Like you walked in this morning and the Echo said, "Welcome back!" 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

All right, we're kicking off your birthdays on this 4th of July Saturday. First up on the birthday list, we got Safari from the Love & Hip Hop franchise. Also, rapper Post Malone, Malia Obama, former President Barack and Michelle Obama's oldest daughter. And happy heavenly birthday goes out to Bill Withers. And taking it over to Facebook, happy birthday to Pamela Saunders. Happy birthday, Pam. Also, Logan Washington, Montel Jones, Robert Mississippi, Saban Phyllis, and happy heavenly birthday goes out to my great aunt, Miss Blanche Savage. And happy birthday goes out to each and every one of you out there celebrating. That's coming from me, Olympia D, and 105.3 RNB.

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0: Victoria Monet will let me right here. 105.3 RNB, your girl Olympia D. Happy 4th of July. And of course, you know, we got you all the way lit this weekend with your soundtrack to your holiday. 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

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Your girl Olympia D. And I know you don't mind. 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

0: You know, I like to cook out on the 4th of July. I got me some steaks on the grill, burgers on the grill, throwing a little fresh corn on there. I got some drinks in the blender. I got some cold beers in the refrigerator. Hey, I'm having a good time.
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0: 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Go Stacy. You know, you're in the middle of your 4th of July mixtape. And of course, we're giving you the chance to pick the tickets that you want. TLC, Salt and Pepper in Vogue, or would you like to go see Wu-Tang Clan? 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

Happy 4th of July. And don't forget that if you're looking for something to do with the family, we got fireworks later on tonight over there at Carowinds, kicking off at 8:45. And don't forget in Uptown Charlotte, Truett's Field with the WBT Sky Show kicking off at 9:15. 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It's your girl Olympia D, DJ Stacey Blackman in the mix for your 4th of July right here on 105.3 RNB.

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14: When you need somebody to help you, you want somebody with that dog in them. I'm talking about that dog in them. You ever hear the expression? Like you ain't got that dog in you. 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

980-570-1053. I almost forgot the damn number, man. 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I will be sipping on a little something later. As soon as I get an invite from somebody down in the 803, because I'm heading down south. Rock Hill, Fort Mill,

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2: I'm over here testing Stacey Blackman's thinking cap to see how tight it is. 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
5: When you need somebody to help you, you want somebody with that dog in them. 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

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I see you. Lancaster. How y'all doing, man? 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I'll let your boy. I'm on Facebook right now. STACEY Black Man. It's the summertime. Woo, it's hot out here.

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1: That's right. Blow the horn, Stacy. Blow the horn. 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It's your girl, Olympia D, DJ Stacy Blackman, with your 4th of July mixtape right here on 105.3 RNB. 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We got your 4th of July on lock. Don't forget, fireworks later on tonight, Truist Field, and also Carowinds. 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
4: 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Ricky Ross. Dion Hughley. Confunction. The Barcades. Karen White. Original Lakeside. Just added on the ship. Love and R&B stage with Eric Benet. Dave Hollister. Jaheen. Hugh Parker. Tone Stitt. Jay Brown. Worship at our ship church featuring Jonathan McReynolds. Jacalyn Carr. And Pastor Mike Jr. Renew Your Vows at Sea with Erica and Warren Campbell.

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never let a woman get on the grill. 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But if there's some grannies on the grill today, God bless you. But I think at one point in time, women, you just got to let the man be a man. 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

0: We're showing love for the West Side. Turn it up and represent. Yeah, yeah, yeah. It's Olympia D and Stacey Blackman, 105.3 R&B.
1: 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Your girl Olympia D, DJ Stacey Blackman in the mix. And it's time for us to slide on out of here. Up next, we got Geronimo, and he's going to take you through the rest of the afternoon. So you guys be safe, be good, and remember to always turn your negative situation into a positive one. I'll see you guys first thing on Monday morning at 10 a.m. with Olympia D's Brain Tease, right here on 105.3 R&B. Mwah! Love you, babes.
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4: When you need somebody to help you, you want somebody with that dog in them. 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He got that dog in him. 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He gonna fight to the end. And you know what he gonna try to do. 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
3: May we please pause for a minute of prayer. Oh dear God, creator of the entire universe, we stop what we are doing to say thank you and to let you know that we appreciate having you in our lives. Because of our belief in you, God, our understanding of your greatness and your mercy, and most importantly, our witnessing of your awesome power and unlimited ability, we know that you can empower us to accomplish that which may appear impossible. You did not let the sea stop Moses. You parted the waters. You did not allow the wall to stop Joshua. You made the wall come tumbling down. You didn't allow the giant to stop David. And you didn't even allow death to stop Jesus, who we all know is still teaching as strong as ever. So all that we ask of you today, dear God, is to please help us to never forget that for with you, our God, nothing is impossible. Hallelujah and amen.

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12: When you need somebody to help you, you want somebody with that dog in them. 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
2: 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One, two, three.
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0: 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Incredible.

0: Man, did you see the BET Awards tribute to Lauryn Hill? BET is back with that award show. That thing was incredible. We're talking about Queen Latifah, Common, Nas. That thing was lit. I am Geronimo, and I truly enjoyed it. And I know I'm not supposed to tell you to go look at something else because people get mad when I say that. But if you haven't seen the BET tribute to Lauryn Hill, you don't want to miss it. And I'm telling you to do that, even though I'm going to get in trouble for saying to do that.
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Are you old school enough to remember that movie Booty Call? That was a hilarious movie. My name is Geronimo. We're in the mix all weekend long because it's a Star Spangled Banger weekend. And we've got your chance to win tickets to see Wu-Tang Clan or Salt-N-Pepa and In Vogue. 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
14: When you need somebody to help you, you want somebody with that dog in them. 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
8: May we please pause for a minute of prayer. Oh dear God, creator of the entire universe, we stop what we are doing to say thank you and to let you know that we appreciate having you in our lives. Because of our belief in you, God, our understanding of your greatness and your mercy, and most importantly, our witnessing of your awesome power and unlimited ability, we know that you can empower us to accomplish that which may appear impossible. You did not let the sea stop Moses. You parted the waters. You did not allow the wall to stop Joshua. You made the wall come tumbling down. You didn't allow the giant to stop David. 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So all that we ask of you today, dear God, is to please help us to never forget that for with you, our God, nothing is impossible. Hallelujah and amen.
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We play the best throwbacks in today's R&B, and we're in the mix all weekend long. It's a Star Spangled Banger weekend. My name is Geronimo. 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